0: broadcast on FM radio from Quy Nhơn. Gia Lai News, Gia Lai with news update broadcast on FM radio from Quy Nhơn. Good evening, everyone. You're listening to Gia Lai News.
1: This morning, Nguyễn Tuấn Thanh, standing vice chairman of the Provincial People's Committee and a member of the Provincial People's Council, met with voters in Phu My Commune ahead of the regular session of the 13th Provincial People's Council for the 2026-2031 term. Voters raised concerns related to administrative procedures, land management, infrastructure, and traffic safety. Key issues included expanding the use of VNE ID data to simplify land procedures, addressing land encroachment at Gardok Cemetery, repairing stream bank erosion in Trung Hiệp and Trung Thuận areas, and improving traffic safety in the road through Trung Thứ village. Speaking at the meeting, Standing Vice Chairman Nguyễn Tuấn Thanh acknowledged voters' constructive feedback and noted that the two-tier local government model has been operating smoothly, improving efficiency and public services. He called on local authorities and relevant agencies to promptly review and address voters' concerns within their authority, ensuring the legitimate rights and interests of residents while enhancing services for both citizens and businesses.
2: On June the 10th, Colonel Nguyễn Xuân Sơn, Deputy Political Commissioner of the Provincial Military Command, led a working delegation to inspect and encourage personnel assisting the construction of boarding school in the border communes of Yamê and Yeput. To support the protest, the Provincial Military Command deployed more than 100 officers and soldiers from various units to work alongside contractors, helping accelerate construction progress. Despite harsh weather conditions and a heavy workload, the troops have maintained a strong sense of responsibility, overcome challenges, and contributed significantly to keeping the protest on schedule. During the visit, the delegation received updates on construction progress, task implementation, and challenges encountered during the project. Colonel Nguyễn Xuân Sơn commended the participating forces for their solidarity, dedication, and efforts, while urging them to continue upholding the tradition of the Vietnamese People Army, strictly observe discipline, proactively address difficulties, and coordinate closely with contractors to ensure construction quality, progress, and absolute safety.
1: Along with more than 1.2 million candidates nationwide, over 37,500 students in Gia Lai completed the first two subjects of the 2026 National High School Graduation Examination, Literature and Mathematics, on June the 11th. Thanks to close coordination among relevant agencies, the first day of the exam was conducted safely, smoothly, and in full compliance with regulations. Provincial education officials inspected several examination sites and praised the proactive preparations of exam councils and supporting forces. This year marks the first graduation exam under 2018 general education curriculum. In the morning, candidates sat for the 120-minute literature exam, which many described as practical and open-ended. In the afternoon, students completed the 90-minute multiple-choice mathematics test, which was generally considered well-aligned with curriculum and appropriately differentiated. The province recorded one case of exam rule violations, resulting in disqualification at Trần Quốc Tuấn High School examination site. Overall, the first day proceeded safely and orderly, providing a solid foundation for candidates as they prepare for their elective subject exams on June the 12th.
2: Chairman of the Gia Lai Provincial People's Committee Phạm Anh Tuấn has signed a decision establishing the steering committee for Gia Lai Quantum Year 2026 to direct, coordinate, and oversee a series of international scale science and technology events scheduled to display across the province through 2026. The committees will be responsible for ensuring the successful organization of the program, developing comprehensive and detailed implementation plans, and guaranteeing that on event are delivered on schedule, meet international standards, and maintain high professional quality. The initiative underscores ELI's commitment to advancing quantum science and technology as a key driver of sustainable socioeconomic development. ELI Quantum Year 2026 will be built around four pillars: fundamental science, quantum technology, innovation, and science education and communication. The program will build on international quantum events previously hosted by the International Center for Interdisciplinary Science and Education, or ICISE, while expanding into practical application-oriented activities. Key events are expected to include scientific conferences and research forums on quantum technology, the International Quantathon Competition on Quantum Computing for Social Development, a forum on creative economic development driven by quantum superconducting and semiconductor technologies, the Vietnam Quantum Roadshow, the Southeast Asia Quantum Coordinator Conference, and an exhibition on quantum, semiconductor, and superconducting technologies. The program will also feature a range of science outreach activities for students and wider community. Under the decision, the ELI Department of Science and Technology will serve as the standing agency of the Steering Committee, providing coordination and advisory support throughout the implementation of ELI Quantum Year 2026.
1: ELI Province has issued new regulations on criteria for selecting investors through competitive bidding for land use projects aiming to improve transparency and efficiency in urban and residential development. The regulations apply to local authorities, government agencies, and organizations involved in bidding, land allocation, and land leasing. Eligible projects must fall under cases where land is subject to state acquisition under current laws. Projects must also have approved detailed or zoning plans and be consistent with local housing or urban development programs. Under the rules, urban development projects must cover at least one residential planning unit or a minimum of 20 hectares where no residential units has been defined. Rural residential projects must have a minimum area of 3 hectares. The new regulations are expected to strengthen land management, ensure transparency in investor selection, and support urban and rural infrastructure development across the province.
2: According to the ELI Sub-Department of Crop Production and Plant Protection, the province has been granted more than 350 growing area codes, including 306 designated for agricultural export, covering nearly 11,000 hectares. The remainder serve the domestic market with a total area of about 500 hectares. The growing area codes act as passport for local agricultural products, enhancing their value and facilitating access to demanding international markets. In addition, ELI currently has 53 export-oriented agricultural packing facilities with a combined processing capacity of 2,885 tons of fresh produce per day. The province's agricultural products are now exported to some of the world's most stringent markets, including South Korea, Japan, Australia, and New Zealand. The achievements reflect the proactive efforts of the ELI agriculture sector, particularly the provincial sub-department of crop production and plant protection. The agency has guided farmers, businesses, and cooperatives through organic and biological farming practices that meet standards such as GAP and global GAP. As a result, coffee, pepper, passion fruit, banana, and durian plantation have increasingly adopted advanced science and technology to improve production quality and meet export requirements. And that's the end of the news today. Thank you for listening. Goodbye, and see you next time.